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1: 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Reggie B's, let's go.

0: 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Reggie B's in the house hanging out, doing Up Being Official. 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Yesterday, 7 o'clock to midnight. Today, 7 o'clock to midnight. Tomorrow, the marathon starts. 3 o'clock in the afternoon, I'm going to start rocking, and I'm not stopping until 2 o'clock in the morning. Woo! It's going to be so much fun. So much fun. So make sure you rock with me all day tomorrow. And then also on Monday, I know a lot of people are going to be cooking out on Monday. So 1 o'clock to 10 o'clock, I got you also with that soundtrack, all right? Make sure you are going out to ViStar Amphitheater next weekend. Kim and Anthony David hit the stage with some grown and sexy music for you. 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More Club Kiss Extended Memorial Day, Memorial Day Weekend Edition. All right? Let's get that straight. 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

0: Kiss 104.1, Atlanta's best R&B. Reggie B's right here hanging out. Club Kiss going down up until midnight. Yeah, we started early today. No warm-up, just straight in. All gas, no brakes. Reggie B's right here hanging out with you. Make sure you're here on Tuesday, not Monday, but Tuesday morning, 8 o'clock in the morning, your first chance to win that money, that $1,000 that Tony and Tony are giving you. So we're trying to hook you up, but not on Monday because Monday is a holiday. Tuesday, 8 o'clock in the morning, your next chance to win. And then 5 times a day, 5 days a week, we are hooking you up with that $1,000 from Tony and Tony and Kiss 104.1, Atlanta's best R&B.
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0: Big shout out to my little booties out there. It's Kiss 104.1, Atlanta's best R&B with Tony and Tony in the morning, paying your bills, $1,000 worth. Tuesday, your next chance to win, 8 o'clock in the morning on Tuesday. Little booties shout out. Big booties shout out. I'm a big booty guy, but I've never been a big booty guy for real, until I met my ex-fiance. Now, this was years ago, but I remember didn't even realize that she had a big booty until I went on our first date, and I picked her up from her apartment, and I'm sitting on the couch, and she's sitting next to me, and she gets up, she walks away, and I'm like, oh my God, do you see all that? Oh man, that was so wild. And ever since then, I was a big booty guy. Ever since then. It's Kiss 104.1, Atlanta's best R&B. 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
3: 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Woman. 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

0: 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Reggie B's right here hanging out. Club Kiss going down up until midnight. Make sure you rock with me all the way up until then. And also tomorrow and on Monday, we're doing it up all day on Saturday. I'm sorry, all day on Sunday, all day on Monday. Okay, so make sure you're here right here. What was I going to talk about? I was going to talk about R&B Lovers Tour. Yes, we got tickets for you all weekend long. Make sure you're here to get those R&B Lover Tour tickets. Keith Sweat, Drew Hill, Genuine, Joe, Cut Close, all of them going to be in the building. You're going to be in the building too. We need you there. We want you there. We want you there for free. 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

0: That's my jam right there. Y'all don't even know. I'm a little nasty sometimes. It's Kiss 104.1, Atlanta's best R&B. Reggie B's hanging out. Club Kiss going down up until midnight. Come on through and hang out with me. We're going to rock out all the way till midnight tonight. But tomorrow, we're going to do it up all day. 3 o'clock in the afternoon, all the way to 2 o'clock in the morning. And then on Monday, 1 o'clock to 10 o'clock, it is the Club Kiss Extended Memorial Day Weekend Mix. So come on through, hang out. Summer Concert Series going down at Mabel House Bars Amphitheater. Man, let me tell you. Their lineup is nice. Anthony Hamilton and Music Soul Child. That's on June 28th. Then August 1st, we got the Originators of Hip Hop, Dougie Fresh, Slick Rick, Rakim, Big Daddy Kane, Kwame. Man, those some wordsmiths right there. So you wanna go and check that out. And then back to the Grown and Sexy, getting your groove on, getting your little wiggle on. October London, Eric Benet, Layla James. That's September 5th, my birthday month, my birthday week. I'm going to be definitely up in there looking for hugs and kisses and all that good stuff. Slow grinding. Come on now. 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

0: 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They got energy.
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0: 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And November 7th and 8th, we'll prove it.
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0: 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So turn me up. I don't care what you're doing. I don't care where you at. I don't care where you are going. You need to turn me on because I am your soundtrack for your Memorial Day weekend, okay? Tomorrow, 3 o'clock to 2 o'clock in the morning, and then on Monday, 1 o'clock to 10 o'clock. So many people in town from out of town. Big shout out to everybody going to the Atlanta Jazz Festival tomorrow. I won't have any jazz for you, but I got some good R&B and some good hip-hop and some good old school for you. So make sure you rock with me on your way over there to Piedmont Park for the Atlanta Jazz Festival. Big shout out to my friend DJ Grace Lamour, who is playing music in between the acts. Oh man, that's a good look right there. It's Kiss 104.1, Atlanta's best R&B. 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
3: Boy Mayweather, he got a new baby. How old is this kid? 4?
4: Yes.
3: So he had a baby with a girl that was a dancer at his strip club. And he was upset because
0: that's called perks.
3: Oh, that's exactly what that's called. So now he's got to give her $1 million in back paid child support?
4: Yes.
3: Oh, okay.
0: Has it been proven it's his baby?
4: Yeah. It took a DNA test.
0: See, you got to throw a punch at that baby. That's how you find out.
3: Tony!
0: If he do the shoulder roll, he do the Philly shell, he do this. He throw that shoulder. You can't do no DNA test. You gotta walk up to that baby, throw a couple jabs at her.
3: Just because he's Floyd's baby
0: It came from his father.
3: So if
0: his
3: she bobs
0: uncle.
3: And weaves correctly, right. That's his child.
0: You throw that shoulder roll, then you know that, okay, that's
3: Tony.
0: Your baby.
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3: I feel good when me and my wife are getting ready to go out, right? 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
3: 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You scratch that bra line, you can get anything. 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Woman. You hear me?
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0: Oh, man, having a good time? You know how I do. 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Reggie B's getting ready to get up out of here and go straight to bed so I can get ready for tomorrow, because tomorrow I'm going to be rocking from 3 o'clock to 12 o'clock. No, 3 o'clock to 2 o'clock in the morning, 11 hours straight of straight mixing. Yeah, that's a marathon. That's a serious marathon. But I got you, though. Got you. This is light work. This is just what I do. Playing great music and being creative with it and playing all the songs you love. This is what I do, man. So make sure you rock with me all day tomorrow. 3 o'clock I start, 2 o'clock I finish. And then on Monday, if you missed anything on Sunday, make sure you come back on Monday, 1 o'clock to 10 o'clock. I'm going to be rocking out then also, all right? Love like you've never been hurt. Dance like no one is watching. Work like you don't need the money and you'll always be fine. I will check you out tomorrow, 3 o'clock, on Kiss 104.1, Atlanta's best R&B.
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See, it's burning me to hold on to this. I know this is something I gotta do, but that don't mean I want to. What I'm trying to say is that

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2: I feel good when me and my wife are getting ready to go out, right? And I let her get dressed first so I can make sure we ain't matching.
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2: Yeah.
3: What? I was thinking you was going to say to make sure y'all on time.
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3: 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We can't relate to that. 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
2: 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Well, y'all do it when you take your bonnet off, okay? All right.
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4: Yeah, I can relate. 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
2: 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You scratch that bra line, you can get anything. Hello. Woman. You hear me?
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2: Floyd Mayweather, he got a new baby. How old is this kid? Four?
3: Yes.
2: So he had a baby with a girl that was a dancer at his strip club. And he was upset because
4: that's called perks.
2: Oh, that's exactly what that's called. So now he's got to give her $1 million in back pay child support?
3: Yes.
2: Oh, okay.
4: Has it been proven it's his baby?
3: Yeah. It took a DNA test.
4: It took the DNA test. See, you got to throw a punch at that baby. That's how you find out.
2: Tony!
4: If he do the shoulder roll, he do the Philly shell. He do this.
2: Tony.
4: He throw that shoulder. You can't do no
2: that's
4: DNA test. You gotta walk up to that baby, throw a couple jabs at her.
2: Just because he's Floyd's baby
4: It came from his father,
2: so if
4: his
2: she bobs
4: uncle,
2: and weaves correctly, right. That's his child.
4: You throw that shoulder roll, then you know that, okay, that's
2: Tony.
4: Your baby.
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2: I feel good when me and my wife are getting ready to go out, right? 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
3: 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I was thinking you was going to say to make sure y'all on time.
2: 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Day.
3: What? We can't relate to that. Guy problems.
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2: 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Well, y'all do it when you take your bonnet off, okay? All right.
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2: Yeah, I can relate. Let me tell y'all something, fellas. Yeah. You scratch that bra line, you get anything. Hello. Woman. You hear me?
3: Say that.
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13: 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How was I going to get to work? 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It was just so much running through my mind. I'm glad I called Gary Martin Hayes.
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2: 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You scratch that bra line, you get anything. 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Woman. You hear me?
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2: Floyd Mayweather, he got a new baby. How old is this kid? 4?
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2: So he had a baby with a girl that was a dancer at his strip club. And he was upset because
4: that's called perks.
2: 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So benefits. 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
3: 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It took a DNA test.
4: 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That's how you find out.
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4: 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He threw that shoulder. You can't do no DNA test. You gotta walk up to that baby, throw a couple jabs at her.
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2: So if she bobs and weaves correctly, right. That's his child.
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2: Tony.
4: Your baby.
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2: 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Woman. 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
0: 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And November 7th and 8th, we'll prove it.
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2: This is Perspectives, the show where a conversation about our many differences often shows you more about the things that we all have in common. I'm Candace Presley. Imagine walking away from a marriage with less than $20 in your wallet and somehow finding the courage to rebuild not only your finances, but your entire identity. My guest today did exactly that. Lanika E. Johnson turned one of the lowest moments of her life into the foundation for a thriving business in an industry where few expected her to succeed. Today, she's recognized as a leader in sustainability and waste reduction, proving that setbacks do indeed set you up for a comeback. Lanika Johnson, welcome to Perspectives.
3: Thank you for having me. I'm very excited to be here.
4: So for listeners like me who are just meeting you, take us back to that time and bring us forward in a sense to what is Eco in the City.
3: Oh, absolutely. This story resonates with so many women because I think no matter what the transition is in our lives, going through transition is one of the scariest things that women have to do. Well, everyone has to do, but specifically for women because we carry so much. And in 2012, I went through a divorce with two small children and left that marriage with less than $20 in my bank account. Why is that important? Because I literally had no plan. I did not know how I was going to feed these children. All I knew was that I had to.
4: How old were the kids so, at that time?
3: My kids at the time were 7 and 8 years old.
4: All right.
3: And I had to figure that out. And so I sat down and I just pulled out a pen and paper. And I said, okay, what are my non-negotiables? And really, that's where it started. And I knew that I had to just put one foot in front of the other. I did not know exactly where I was going, but I knew that I had to keep moving. So I started writing. What are my non-negotiables? What do I need to take care of these children? And I knew I needed a financial minimum. I knew that I needed flexibility in my work because I wanted to be there when the kids got out of school. And I knew that I wanted to have us in a safe environment. I did not want to have to sacrifice where we lived or the school district we lived in. So those are the things that were my non-negotiables. So anything that I looked at as far as a career had to fall in line with that list. And if it didn't, even though I needed the money, I would turn it down.
2: Were you a working mother at the time of your divorce?
3: I was a working mother, but this is the interesting thing. I was on television once a week, and I was a mommy productivity specialist. So I really talked to women about how to thrive as a working mom in their marriage and as a mom. And I stepped away from that because it just did not feel authentic to me anymore. And so while I was going through the divorce, I stepped away from that. And so I was not making any money at the time. So I had to figure out how I was going to take care of us.
2: At what moment did you know that entrepreneurship was going to be the way that you cared for your family and honored your non-negotiables?
3: So this is a very interesting arc in my life. I was depressed. My mom said, come home for a visit. I said, okay. So I hopped on a plane. I came home for a visit. I was staying in the Embassy Suites in Sacramento. I was walking through the lobby and this woman stopped me and said, I don't know what it is, but there's something about you that's telling me that you're the person I've been looking for and I have a job for you. And I said, what are you talking about? Are you like, this is wild. She said, I know it sounds crazy, but I saw you earlier and I had to stop you and just talk to you. So we talked, she told me about the trash industry. And I said, well, I've been doing television for the last 7 years. I don't know anything about trash. And she said, I'll teach you everything you need to know. And I said, okay. She did not know that I didn't have any money. She did not know that I didn't have a job. They moved me to Sacramento and I picked up my children. We came here and we started. And 3 years later, I realized that there was something that I could offer the industry that was not currently being offered, that wasn't available. The industry was in crisis after China banned all of our recyclables. And so I started my own company, and there was just something that told me that this was going to be it. I was driving home from work one day and I wrote on a napkin, "Bet on yourself." And I put that on my nightstand and I saw that every day. And one day in August of 2016, I called my boss and I said, "Do you mind if we just part as friends?" And at the time I had moved on, and he said, "Absolutely. Yep. We can do that." And I did that, and I drove downtown that day with my daughter and filed my LLC, and the rest is history.
2: So the industry that you're in is sustainability and waste reduction. You already said, "I don't know anything about trash."
3: Right.
2: And it was a chance meeting in an Embassy Suites lobby that introduced you to the industry. It's a field that a lot of folks still don't really understand. So what exactly does your company do?
3: So we are so excited about the direction that we are taking, because it's so different for this industry. This industry is very antiquated as a whole. It's very male driven. And I wanted to come to the industry and add something fresh, a different perspective. So what do we do specifically is we manage the waste on site at apartment complexes. So we manage their waste, their recycling, and their compost. We make sure it goes into the right bins, and we make sure that they're not getting fees and contamination, overage fees, things like that. However, Eco in the City is unique in that we have developed a technology using AI that allows us to monitor the bins real time. So we actually have a device that attaches to the bins, and it sends notes back to us to tell us if the bins are full or if the bins have been missed or if the bins are contaminated. And then we're able to give real-time information to our clients about how it is that we should be managing their waste. If there's changes that we should be making, we can make those things in real time.
2: We've already established that the industry that you're in is traditionally male-dominated. How did you know that you would be able to succeed and thrive? I can't imagine there were a whole lot of folks who were cheering you on and saying, "Hi, let me help you."
3: No, and that was really obvious my first couple of years in the industry. I went to one of the largest expos that we have in the industry, and they have a wall of fame, and there was nothing but white men over the age of 60 on that wall. And it had gone back decades. And I walked into a forum at that conference, and I raised my hand and I asked the question, "What are we doing about diversity in the industry?" And the whole room went silent.
2: I bet it did.
3: The whole room went silent. And the reaction from the stage was definitely hostile. But afterwards, so many women came up to me and thanked me for asking the question. And we talked about how we need to change the industry. And it is changing a little, but you'll see more women on the sustainability side than you will see on the waste side. And so I really want women to understand that there's a space for us in this industry. We have the ability to think differently. We're not so black and white. We're very good at multitasking, very good at looking at the entire picture and saying, "Well, if we do this, then this will be affected. So maybe we should step back and look at it a different way." So we bring a completely different perspective to the industry that the industry is not used to, which is why I feel that I was able to find a place for myself in this industry that was very different. So when I meet men in the industry, the response is always, "Wow, that's different. That's interesting. That's different."
2: Talk to us about how you found a way to navigate being in those rooms where you finally had influence, where you were probably not only the only woman, but the only Black woman at the table.
3: This has been a journey for me. And I think I've learned so much about myself through this process. There have been times that I've been in rooms where men have physically turned their back to me and just refused to speak to me. And I've had to learn how to navigate those spaces. And I've learned to navigate those spaces just by being competent and being the person in the room that knows exactly what needs to happen. And I let everyone talk until they figure out that they don't know what to do. And then I speak up. Because that is the time that they start to listen. When they realize that they don't have an answer, then they say, okay, we need someone with an answer. And that's when I speak up. And I've learned that. And another thing that I'd like to point out is that my staff is 100% male. I am the only woman in my company at this time. We've had women throughout the years, but at this time, I'm the only woman. And I often tell people when they ask me, how do you deal with that? I am not here to have a contest with men or try to step to them or dominate them. I'm here to make sure that we have a successful product and a successful service and that everyone is happy and safe when they go home. So if I am having an issue with a man, I don't turn into a man. I'm still myself. And I still can have a conversation with them just like I would have a conversation with my children or with anyone else in my family. But I'm not going to try to posture and turn. And I think that happens a lot in male-dominated fields. We feel like we have to change and we have to become hard. And the femininity that we have really does help us in those situations, because I've seen managers that bump heads with other men. And usually when it comes to me, it's more respectful. Yes, Miss Lanika. I'm very sorry, Miss Lanika. Okay, Miss Lanika. And I just approach them with, hey, let's take a walk. Let's go talk. And it's a completely different approach. I don't have to yell to get them to respect me.
2: Lanika, what did this reinvention of yourself require of you both mentally and emotionally?
3: I think COVID showed me exactly what I needed to become in order to continue in this space. And I needed to become quiet. So it requires of me full focus while I'm there. And then when I'm not there, when I'm not at work, I need to completely remove myself. I have to save me for me. So when it's my time, it's just me. And I moved out into the country. I bought a house that has trees and water and plants because I just need to be able to remove myself from the noise. Trash is very noisy. Trash is dirty. Trash is very noisy. So there, when I need to just remove myself, I need to be completely removed. I turn my phone off. My team knows I may not answer the phone after a certain time of day. There's nothing that's happening that won't be here tomorrow. Trash is just going to stay here. So I will be here tomorrow and we'll deal with it. But yeah, I've had to learn to save myself. I actually got very sick right after COVID. Found out that I had stage 3 kidney disease. And I said to myself, I will not let this business kill me. And I refuse. And that's when I bought my house. That's when I started making changes in my life. I said, I will not let this business kill me. I will live my life. And thankfully I had, full recovery. I no longer have kidney disease. And thank God for that. But yeah, I learned my lesson the hard way.
2: You know, a lot of folks, Lanika, listening to us might feel kind of stuck in their jobs or their careers or in a situation that doesn't serve them anymore. What is your guidance to them?
3: If you feel stuck, the hardest thing to do is to keep going. I think when we feel stuck, we feel like we have to make a major shift. And it may not be a major shift that you need to make in your life, but you might need to make minor adjustments. Figure out the places that are making you feel stuck and start working on those things, because it's not a complete overhaul. I often say that people feel like they need a whole new job when they get tired of their job or they're tired of their boss. Sometimes you just need to move to a different department. Sometimes you just need a different environment. You don't necessarily need to quit everything. I really have learned that sometimes it's just a change of perspective that gives you clarity. So don't give up. Don't just throw everything away and blow up your life.
2: A lot of us struggle with vulnerability. And I suspect perhaps there was a time that you did as well. How do you turn that into strength instead of shame?
3: I really believe that to whom much is given, much is required. And my story is not for me. I experienced life so that others can learn from my experience. And if I don't share not only what I went through, but how I overcame, then there's someone who won't ever be able to hear my story and figure out how they're going to overcome. It was listening to my mother tell me how she was able to get through raising four kids, you know, get us out of East Palo Alto, which at the time was very, very dangerous, move us somewhere else and start building her life from there. That always stuck with me. And I always thought about, well, my mom decided that this was not the life she wanted for herself. So she moved us. And I don't want to leave my dad out of it. I mean, my dad was there too, but you know, my mother was the driving force and she decided this is not the life I wanted for my children. And she shared that with me. My mother was very vulnerable. So that modeled for me that other people needed to see that. She showed me her bills. She opened up her books and she said, these, and this is when I was in middle school, these are our bills. This is my income. This is how I'm making it work. That taught me how to make it work. So what if I don't share, how's the next person going to know? How will they know that they can do this? They can build a multi-million dollar business too.
2: Entrepreneurship looks glamorous when you share on social media and talk about mm-hmm. your success. I want you to share with us some of the real sacrifices you had to make in order to build this business into the powerhouse that it is.
3: We struggled that whole first year, but I told my kids, one of the things I really believe in is being very, very transparent with my children. I told my kids, this is going to be a rough year. I left a six-figure salary to start this company, and I did not take a salary for an entire year. I drove Uber. I rented out a room on Airbnb. I did everything that you could think of gig-wise to make sure that I was able to just pay the bills and, you know, make sure that we ate. And a lot of people are not willing to do that. I see many people step into entrepreneurship and believe that they deserve to be well paid and they deserve to front on the gram, is what I say. They deserve to show the flashy cars and the handbags, and they don't have any infrastructure in their business. They don't have a plan for their business. They have absolutely no idea when they're going to run out of money. They don't even have recurring revenue, so they don't even know where the next check is coming from. For me, that was not an option because I needed to take care of my children. My goal has always been, from the outset, from the day I walked out of that house and out of that marriage, It has always been to make sure that my children are able to thrive and that they don't have to suffer from the decisions that I had to make as an adult. And so if I had just, you know, taken that first check, and we grew very fast. You know, we were a seven-figure company in less than a year. So we grew very fast. So I could have, if I had that mindset, I'm going to go buy a Benz and I'm going to go and I'm going to go buy a Louis bag. I still don't own a Louis bag. I just don't believe in spending my money in that way. I wanted to make sure that I created an environment that was safe for my children, a home that they could come to in a good neighborhood. And I still drove my Chrysler until, you know, until it was no longer able to run. And I just did not believe in the internet. I would say the internet is not a real place. I always tell people the internet is not a real place. Don't get it twisted. That is not entrepreneurship. That's branding. People do a very good job of branding themselves, but that's not what it really is. And there are times that I was not able, even after we were in the multi-millions, there were times that I was not able to pay myself because I had to pay my staff. Those are the things that people don't talk about.
2: You do talk about the intersection of purpose, people, and profit. What does that mean to you?
3: The intersection of purpose, people, and profit means that none of those things work without the other. You have to know what your purpose is, and it needs to be written down. I cannot say that enough. It needs to be written down. You need to be able to see it. Because if you can't see it, it's easy to forget it. You can't do this without people. And there's no profit without purpose or people. You will lose everything that you built. You will lose everything. And I've seen it happen, especially after COVID. There were so many people that got money and started businesses, and they just ran and they started doing all these things that they saw on social media that they thought was entrepreneurship, and they lost it all in 4 years or less, some of them in a year. And you have to think. You just have to think, and you have to know what your purpose is. If you don't know what your purpose is, then you should probably not go into entrepreneurship.
2: So when folks hear your story, what are you hoping they take away from it?
3: When people hear my story, I hope that they take away

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14: Welcome back. This is Perspectives, the show where a conversation about our many differences often shows you more about the things that we all have in common. I'm Condice Presley. Sometimes the most powerful stories begin with a simple question. Who are you? Where have you been? For journalist Melanie D.G. Kaplan, that question came after adopting her beagle, Hammy, a gentle dog who'd spent nearly 4 years inside a research laboratory. What started as a curiosity about Hammy's past quickly opened the door to a much larger and more complicated world, a world where millions of animals are still used each year in research, testing, and education. With that came her book, Lab Dog, A Beagle and His Human, Investigate the Surprising World of Animal Research. She introduces us to folks on all sides of the issue while also piecing together Hammy's story. It's part investigation, it's part love story, and ultimately a thoughtful look at the relationship between humans and the animals we cherish and love. Melanie Kaplan is our guest. Did I capture kind of what you did?
15: I think you did, but of course we can never talk too much about Hammy.
14: So let's just start there with Hammy and the backstory. How did y'all meet? How did you find out his backstory and what made you want to dig deeper?
15: Well, Hammy and I met in 2013, and at first I was just fostering him. I knew that he came from a lab, but really didn't know anything more than that. And one thing that's important to know about these dogs that are bred to be used in research is that they're not from regular pet breeders. They don't come from pet stores. They're not from backyard breeders. They're big industrial breeders that breed these dogs and sell them to labs. And the dogs get tattooed in their ears, and that's how they're identified. So for many years, I would introduce people to Hammy, and I would say Hammy was in a lab for several years. Here's his tattoo, and I'd flip over his ear, and it was a blue tattoo with six letters. And people were just shocked. They thought dog testing ended many years ago. They couldn't believe it was legal. And so I've been a journalist for a long time. And when the pandemic hit and my freelance work disappeared, I decided, you know what, I need to dig into this story and figure out some answers.
14: So you were fostering Hammy. What drew you to him to know that you were going to do more than foster him, that he would become yours?
15: Well, yeah, I was really set on fostering because I was doing a lot of travel writing at the time. And this dog was so scared. He didn't want to leave his bed. He didn't want to go outside. He would just tremble when he would see something unusual. And when I say unusual, just kind of every day for you and me. But when he was confined in a lab, he didn't see moving cars or sliding glass doors or screens. And I thought, I can't take this dog on travel stories with me. So it was about a month into our fostering, and he ran away. I was visiting a friend, and he got out, And it was when I finally found him and he was fine. And I was, of course, completely panicked that I realized I did not want to let this dog out of my life. I had fallen in love.
14: What made you investigate Hammy's background and talk to me about some of the things that you discovered?
15: Well, you know, with anybody that we love, we want to know everything about them, right? I knew almost nothing of Hammy's background. And so that was one of my big questions, is what was he used for in this industry? And why are dogs bred in the first place? And why is it that dog models have been used for centuries? What have we learned? So he and I got in the car, just like I did with him for all my travel assignments. And we went to visit people who conducted experiments on dogs in their careers. So they did dog studies in muscular dystrophy and diabetes. We talked to animal activists and ethicists and veterinarians. And I was just trying to understand a bigger picture of dog research and the history, why it's still used today, how it's changing, because there's a lot of cool technologies that are being used today that give me a lot of hope for moving away from animal research. So I just wanted to talk to as many people as I could to really hear all sides of this. Really was a very complicated and controversial issue.
14: Were the people that you spoke with forthcoming in answering your questions, even the difficult ones?
15: I would say for the most part, there's still a lot of questions I didn't get answered. And some of the difficult questions, I think that, you know, people have a hard time answering them for themselves. You know, we have all benefited from animal research in one way or another. It hits us in all areas of our lives. Just drugs and medical devices alone, we have all benefited from that. And, you know, I think unless people really understand behind the scenes in animal research, it's hard for them to make these decisions and it's hard for them to answer these questions. Like, do you think we should be experimenting on animals? You know, what if it cured cancer? What if it cured Alzheimer's, which it has not been able to do? I'll also say that the people who talked to me felt strongly about transparency. There are a lot of people in the research industry who didn't return my emails, communications offices at universities that do animal experimentation that said, thanks, but we're going to pass on this. So the majority of my emails to people in the research industry or requests went unanswered. And that's unfortunate because that's a big part of the story.
14: So what was the first door that did indeed open for you as you did this research?
15: The people who are most eager to talk were animal advocates and animal activists. And there are a lot of people working to not only try to get animals out of labs, but to make sure that the conditions in the labs are better, to lobby for bigger cages for dogs, for example. I mean, right now the cages, I think we measured out, and you know, my beagle Hammy was 28 pounds. He kind of came up to my knee when he was standing, and the cage would have allowed him to, you know, stand up and turn around. It was about the size of a card table. You know, imagine that on the floor. So, you know, he's not jumping. He wouldn't have been running or leaping or all the things that beagles like to do. So there are a lot of people working to improve the conditions and reduce the amount of funding that goes into these animal studies to begin with. And then I did have two researchers who did studies on dogs their whole career, who invited Hammy and me into their homes. And we spent a couple hours with each of them, just really trying to understand their side of the story and why they think their research with animals has been so important.
14: So beagles are bred, as you've said, and are used in research. Why is this breed so commonly chosen? What did you find out?
15: Well, I found out that the pat answer is that because they're a really docile breed and easy to work with. But I mean, you know, there's a lot of breeds that are docile and wonderful and easy to work with, easy to pick up. But there's a long history of using beagles, starting with when they first came over this country from the UK. They were used a lot for hunting. So we had a lot of kennels and a lot of breeding beagles for hunting that then became used when the U.S. government wanted to test radioactive substances to see how they might affect humans. Beagle colonies or beagle kennels were there and available. And so they started using beagles for radiation studies. Then they started using beagles for pharmaceutical studies. And that was in the middle, of the 1900s. And once they became kind of the go-to breed, they were just bred industrial scale and used much more in a much more widespread way.
14: Why was Hammy able to make it out? Do you know?
15: I do not.
14: How did he end up in a position where you were able to foster and then later adopt?
15: So there are some organizations that work kind of behind the scenes with labs and try to negotiate and say, hey, if you have some dogs that are still in good health after the study, so that might be, a dog that's a control in the study or a dog who, is a less invasive experiment, for example. So they will go to the labs and say, we'd like to adopt these dogs out for you. So that's how I came to foster and adopt Hammy.
14: So your book is both a work of journalism, looking into the use of dogs, specifically beagles, in animal research. And then also the fact that, he's your person, he's your pet, he's your fur baby. How did you balance those two narratives in telling the story?
15: Well, for me, it came pretty naturally because as I was doing all this research and reading and interviewing, I took a lot of breaks because this is a tough subject, right? It's one that we don't really want to think about, but I had to keep taking breaks and hang out with Hammy, and he became my therapy dog, but he also just reminded me that I have to keep going because I want people to be aware of this. So as consumers and as voters and as patients, we can voice our opinion. But, there are things that were really hard for me to read or to learn. And so I think in the way that I went through this book project, I was able to write it in a way. So like, okay, here's some science and some history, and this is really tough, but here's a section on Hammy. And here's a part about us, falling asleep at night in Boston after I went to see a mouse lab at Boston University. Or here's a section about us running on the beach. So I hope that for readers, they experience, these breaks and understand the love story and, really, really can appreciate this one individual, this one being that was able to spend a decade outside of the lab.
14: What were you able to discover about Hammy's past? What was he being used for, and was he a control? And again, how did he get out or get to you?
15: Well, I did not learn as much as I'd hoped. I know that he came from a lab in Virginia, and he was, in pretty good health when I adopted him, other than, I think, what was his trauma. He had an injury to his back leg, so maybe his leg could have gotten stuck in a kennel or a cage at some point. And, whenever he ran, he would kind of lift his back leg up and hop on that. I did talk to some lab animal veterinarians and researchers, and I know that he was not used for drug testing, for example, or pesticide testing, because those dogs are given extremely high doses. And like I said, they don't survive those studies, or they're killed so they can be studied. I don't know a lot of specifics about his background.
14: What are some of the alternatives that are available to animal testing?
15: Well, Hammy and I went to one company in Boston called Emulate. They're making organ chips, which is a really cool little silicone chip that, like the size of a thumb drive, that mimics human organs. So you can put in human organ cells and then see how they react to different drugs. So that's very different than testing dog cells or mouse cells or ferret cells. And, we're starting to use a lot of AI, and then, of course, computer modeling, organoids, which are 3D tissue structures. And then we have so much human data. You know, think about all the wearables that we have, and I mean, everything's recorded right now. And I think that if we could really use what we know about humans already, because all of this research is really being done for human benefit. It's not being done to benefit the pigs or the ferrets or the dogs. So I think there's really a lot of potential there.
14: Is there something odd about human nature where, as you were telling me, we think one way about lab rats or lab mice, but entirely feel some different type of way when you start talking about beagles and ferrets and other types of animals that we know are used in testing for products that we as human beings will consume or need?
15: Yeah, you know, the word for that is speciesism. And, you know, that's thinking that we are better than other species, or that dogs are better than, you know, quote, lower species. And, you know, I have never had pets other than dogs, but I know people who have had rats as pets, or, you know, I know one woman who actually gets bunnies out of research labs and adopts them out. She has an organization called Save the Buns, and she loves those bunnies. And, you know, we know all of these different species have personalities and likes and dislikes. And just because I wrote a book about dogs doesn't mean that I don't think these other animals belong in the lab. And, you know, look, some animals are easier to love. There's a lot of zebrafish being used in research right now. And I haven't met anyone who loves a zebrafish, but we know that all these animals are sentient and they're smart, and some of them can do things that like humans can never do. So, you know, I would just encourage people to get to know different animals.
14: As you got to know Hammy over your decade together, and as you learned more about his background and his experiences, how did that change the dynamics of your relationship?
15: Gosh, you know, my relationship with him was just different from any other relationship I've had. And I think it's because he needed so much. You know, he was so scared at the beginning, and I just felt like I needed to protect him and make life really good for him. So I spent a lot of time paying attention to how comfortable he was and what he needed from me. And even though I would push him outside his comfort zone, you know, I took him all over the country. We went to 40 some states on road trips, but I was always checking in with him to make sure he was doing okay and not scared. And I felt like it was my job to protect him and make up for the experiences he didn't have the first 4 years of his life.
14: Do you recall the moment that he was comfortable with you and knew that he was loved and safe and going to be protected by you?
15: The very first night I brought him home when I was still fostering him, I mean, he had been in the lab that morning. I didn't know if he was going to be scared of humans. I didn't know how he was going to react. And I just remember I gave him a bath, and we were sitting, you know, on the couch, or I was on the floor with him next to the couch, and he'd lifted his paw up and just kind of pawed me, you know, tapped me with his paw. And I felt like right there, he was opening up a little bit. I mean, he was vulnerable because he was saying something. He was saying, you know, I need attention, or, you know, give me love. And from then on, I knew this was going to be, we're going to have some kind of relationship.
14: Your story begins with Hammy and clearly ends with something that is much, much bigger. You leaned into it a little bit, but really, what do we want readers to carry with us after we finish Lab Dog?
15: Well, I think that readers who read Lab Dog will fall in love with Hammy. He's just lovable. And I hope that people would walk away remembering him as they think about the bigger issue that we face as a society. Do we want to move forward using animals in the way that we use them today? I mean, we've been using animals and doing these experiments since the 1600s, if not before. And and we've learned a lot from it. And there was a time when that's all we knew how to do, but that's not the case today. And so I think we need to move in a new direction where we're not using all of these animals and often, you know, not learning a whole lot from it. So I hope readers will think about that and remember Hammy. And, you know, I'm thankful to be able to share his story.
14: I'm glad you shared his story as well. What began as one woman's search to understand her dog turned quickly into something much more. A deeper look at science, ethics, and the quiet connections that shape how we see the world around us. Melanie D.G. 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Her book is Lab Dog, A Beagle and His Human Investigate the Surprising World of Animal Research. 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

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I'm Pastor Reva. 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Happy Memorial Day weekend. Hopefully you have a nice long weekend and Pentecost Sunday. Today we are celebrating the Holy Spirit. Jesus gave us the Holy Spirit to be an advocate for us, to lead us to truth, and to stand with us in wisdom and in power. Amen. Here is BB and CeCe Whitens, Addictive Love.

0: Kiss 104.1, Sunday morning inspiration. I'm Pastor Reba. Good morning, family. Happy Memorial Day weekend and Pentecost Sunday. Don't forget, domestic violence is happening in our homes and neighborhoods. It's all around us, and sometimes we don't recognize it. And we've seen a lot of things that has been happening on the news. I mean, almost daily stories that are coming out of domestic violence. So Star 94.5 and Cox Media Group urban stations nationwide are coming together for one powerful night of awareness and action from Orlando, Jacksonville, Atlanta, Tampa, and Miami. We're stopping the music to silence the violence. That's going to be Sunday, May the 31st from 7 p.m. to 9 p.m. Again, that's going to be live on air. We're stopping the music to silence the violence. It's going to be a live broadcast forum to address mental health, trauma, breaking cycles. Panelists include psychotherapists, a survivor, a lawyer, and an expert on managing your rage.
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3: I feel good when me and my wife are getting ready to go out, right? 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
3: 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You scratch that broad line, you can get anything. 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Woman. 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
1: And surprise them. And it was a wonderful evening. They came in on a Friday night, played games, had food, brought their sleeping bags, and crashed at their grandparents' house as adults. And then woke up that next morning and fixed breakfast and just sat around and talked and had a beautiful time with their grandparents. And if you're an adult grandchild, don't forget to love on them grandparents. 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

0: Kiss 104.1 Sunday morning inspiration of Pastor Reva. Good morning, family, and happy Pentecost Sunday. Well, the mayor of New York is going to live stream a series called Talk with the People, and he's live streaming on a service that's popular with video gamers. And it's also going to be available on YouTube, Instagram, TikTok, and other major social platforms. And he said, you know what? I'm going to take City Hall to platforms where New Yorkers already spend their time. He said, they're not going to come to City Hall. I'm going to bring City Hall to them. You know, I love that because it's a marvelous idea. And I think other people are going to follow suit with the mayor. And think about it. God will always give you witty ideas, creative inventions. That's just the kind of God we have. He's always innovative. That's how our God is. And sometimes we get stuck in the way that we do things. And we want more of God. We want things to be bigger and better. But we don't want to do anything differently. I want to encourage you today to ask God to give you a witty invention or a creative idea. And then the next step is to have faith to do it, because usually what he gives you is bigger than you, costs more money than you have, and somebody else has not done it yet. And it requires your faith to step out and do it.
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Hey.

0: Thanks for waking up to KISS 104.1 Sunday Morning Inspiration. I'm Pastor Reva. Good morning, family. Happy Sunday. Those were the Commodores. Jesus is love. You know, there's a growing social media trend involving teens running up to homes, banging or kicking on doors, and then leaving. Now, we saw that as the ding-dong ditch when we were growing up. It wasn't a big deal. We used to do that at hotels, knock on doors of your friends and run and try to get out of sight before they open the door. And that would be it. But, you know, I can understand how some people say, well, what's the big deal? But, you know, we live in a different time now, because there used to be a time where you could get in a fight and you would live to fight another day. But now people bring out guns. You fight and then they bring a gun. You know, it's different. In the same way with knocking on doors, we live in a different age now where danger is more prevalent and people are not as gracious as it was before. So oftentimes we try to fix things in a cookie cutter way, meaning I've done it this way, this is how it's always been. Well, times have changed and we have to learn how to specifically. Thanks for waking up to KISS 104.1 Sunday Morning Inspiration. Good morning, family. Tony and Tony pays your bills.
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0: 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Your next chance to win happens on Tuesday at 8 a.m. Well, there's a TikTok star who was arrested California this past week.
1: He's an on-time
0: guy. And she was accused of trying to hire someone to kill her daughter's father, boy band singer Jack Avery. The young girl was only 24 years old, and she has nearly a 500,000 followers on TikTok. And she was charged with an attempted murder, conspiracy to commit murder, and solicitation of murder. And her father allegedly was helping her. To the grandparents who would do anything for your grandchild, and you say, I would even go to jail for them, I'm going to say, don't do it. You can love your children and you can love your grandchildren, but honor God more than both. You honor God, you're going to be all right. And vindication and retribution and everything, revenge is the Lord's. And he says, that's mine. Vengeance is mine, save the Lord. Let God handle it. And when you can operate in the realm of humility, when there's toxic people, when you can move in a dimension of peace, when there's chaos all around you, and when people are trying to sabotage you, you still can keep a smile on your face. Let me tell you, you have succeeded in already winning, and God will handle it. You got to trust that.
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Sunday morning inspiration of Pastor Reva and Tony. And Tony pays your bills five times a day, weekdays. Your next chance to win happens on Tuesday at 8 a.m. Good morning, family, and happy Sunday. It is Pentecost Sunday, where we are allowing the Holy Spirit to move the way that He wants to move in our lives continually. Not just today, but we celebrate the fact that we have the Holy Spirit. Jesus ascended to heaven and He gave us His Holy Spirit to be our advocate. He's our comforter. He's the one that leads us to all truth. He brings back to remembrance that which we need. He raises a hedge of protection around about us, and He raises a standard against the enemy. There's so much that we can thank the Holy Spirit for, and we're just grateful that we have the Holy Spirit in our lives. Amen. Well, here is James Fortune and Faya.

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0: You're listening to KISS 104.1, Sunday Morning Inspiration. I'm Pastor Reba, and Tony and Tony pays your bills five times a day, weekdays. Your next chance to win happens on Tuesday at 8 a.m. You know, I was looking at this story from Susan Morrison. She's the mother of Matthew Perry. He was the actor on Friends that passed away through drug addiction. And she said something that really stood out to me. She says she condemns the actor's former assistant, Kenneth Awamasa. She said that he enabled the addiction that led to her son's death in 2023. His number one responsibility was to ensure that Matthew remained what he wanted to be, drug-free. But instead of protecting Matthew, he aided and abetted illegal drug use arranged from one source of supply and then another. Oh, I'm just so hurt with that. That's why we have to be very mindful who's around us, because sometimes we have enablers around us. People that love us, but people that will not allow us to lose weight, or people that will not allow us to stop being toxic and spoiled and ignorant and ratchet. And, you know, you have people in your life that they love you so much, they let you be whatever you want to be. And that is not love at the end of the day. At the end of the day, you need people that love you so much that they're going to have tough love. They're going to tell you about yourself until you get it right. So examine who's in your life. Examine, do you have yes men, yes people, or do you have true friends that love you because they want to see the best you that you can possibly be? And then examine yourself to see if you may possibly be an enabler.
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0: Kiss 104.1 Sunday Morning Inspiration. I'm Pastor Reva. Good morning, family, and happy Pentecost Sunday, Memorial Day weekend. For years, Killer Mike has been outspoken about economic empowerment, black ownership, and the widening wealth gap in Atlanta. Now the rapper, activist, and entrepreneur is putting those ideas into practice through a new housing initiative focused on helping families move from renting to owning. It's called Bridge Tower and Blackman Real Estate. They announced the launch of Build to Ownership, that's BTO, a joint venture that will create lease-to-own housing opportunities across Metro Atlanta. The program is designed to help families build equity and long-term financial stability in a housing market where traditional home ownership can often feel increasingly out of reach. The venture plans to focus initially on high growth areas throughout Greater Atlanta, particularly neighborhoods near employment centers, transit access, and retail hubs. The company says the rollout will happen in phases, with the first acquisition announcement expected in the coming month. I love that. You know, as Killer Mike is taking a stance to do something that will help multitudes of people, that's how we should be in the kingdom of God as well. Well, the kingdom of God is not in the four walls of the church. The kingdom of God is in the world, and we have to step up and do things that will impact people's lives for the better. I give a shout out to Killer Mike. Good job. And I pray that it was successful and that you will meet the needs of many.
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That is Kelly Price. I'm Pastor Eva. 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Good morning, family. So many people are in a place of healing. They need healing. They're in a place, I should say, of lack of healing. They need healing for their soul, their spirit, their body, their minds. And what happens is they put it aside to keep getting in the rat race, to keep paying them bills, to keep making sure the food is on the table, to keep making sure. And it's almost like a place where you can find yourself drowning and you just get enough air to keep going and then you drown again and you get enough air to keep going. But that's not how God wants us to live. God wants to make you whole. And there are times

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1: Put those hands together all across the building tonight. Let the devil know that you're encouraged. Let him know that you're encouraged. Let him know. Hallelujah. I don't know about you tonight, but

0: I'm Pastor Reba. You're listening to KISS 104.1 Sunday Morning Inspiration. Good morning, family. Happy Sunday. A young lady who had an autistic son noticed that her son displayed different behavior. He was nonverbal and never really displayed the extreme behaviors the school official claims that he was exhibiting. And she decided to put a recording device, visual and audio, in his locks, in his hair, so that she could see what was actually going on. I think I would do something like that. You know, I'm kind of like Inspector Gadget. And I know we have a lot of people that are listening that are Inspector Gadgets, if you have to be. Or you don't just let things go. If someone just says something, you just don't accept it because they said it. You need some proof. You need some understanding. You need bullet points or something. And so I'm glad that she did that, because she did find that her son was being mistreated, and one of the teachers and staff members at that particular school was fired. Sometimes you just can't let things go. You have to investigate, or you have to ask God to give you wisdom, to give you some discernment so that you can see. And I want to encourage you right now, even for your children, even for your spouse, even for friends, don't just take things as face value. Discern what's really going on, because sometimes we look at the symptoms, but we can't see the root. Ask God to show you the root of a matter.
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1: 2 Peter 1:3 tells us that God has given us everything that we need for life and godliness through our knowledge of Him. I have everything.

0: Thanks for waking up to Kiss 104.1 Sunday Morning Inspiration. I'm Pastor Reva. Good morning, family. Happy Pentecost Sunday. We want to give a big shout out to NBA Hall of Famer Shaquille O'Neal. He added another major achievement to his resume this past Saturday after earning a Master of Liberal Arts degree from Louisiana State University during the school's commencement ceremony in Baton Rouge. The former LSU basketball superstar received his graduate degree from LSU's College of Humanities and Social Sciences at the Pete Maravich Assembly Center, the same venue where he once dominated college basketball as one of the most celebrated players in the school's history. I am so excited for Shaquille O'Neal, business entrepreneur. I should say he's a mogul, honestly, but for him to continue to increase his education and knowledge says a lot about him. So can we just give him a huge shout of congratulations and celebrate Shaquille O'Neal for an amazing achievement. And can I tell you, everyone that's listening, you're never too old to continue to better yourself. So if you want to get another degree, go for it. Go for it. It's nothing but age is nothing but a number, but you can always better yourself.
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3: Floyd Mayweather, he got a new baby? How old is this kid? Four?
4: Yes.
3: So he had a baby with a girl that was a dancer at his strip club? And he was upset because
5: That's called perks.
3: Oh, that's exactly what that's called. So benefits. Now he's got to give her $1 million in back pay child support?
4: Yes.
3: Oh, okay.
5: Has it been proven it's his baby?
4: Yeah.
6: It took a DNA test.
5: It took a DNA test. They- See, you got to throw a punch at that baby. That's how you find out.
3: Tony!
5: If he do the shoulder roll, he do the Philly shell. He do that.
3: Tony!
5: He throw that shoulder. That's you can't do no DNA test. You gotta walk up to that baby, throw a couple jabs at her.
3: Just because he's Floyd's baby, that's or she's Floyd's
5: that's
3: baby.
5: Right. It came from his father,
3: so if
5: his
3: she
5: uncle.
3: Bobs and weaves correctly, right. That's his child.
5: You throw that shoulder roll, then you know that, okay, that's
3: Tony.
5: Your baby.
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That's Mary Berry featuring Kiara Sheard inside KISS 104.1 Sunday Morning Inspiration. I'm Pastor Reva. I want to give a big shout out to Erica Campbell. She had a beautiful wedding. I should say vow renewal. Their 25th year of marriage, she and her husband did a vow renewal ceremony. But it might as well have just been a wedding. It was that glamorous and that beautiful. Congratulations to the Campbells on 25 years of marriage, and we're praying that you have 75 more. I know it's 25 now, but come on now. Y'all just keep on making it happen. A beautiful couple doing great things in the kingdom. Congratulations. Well, here is Fresh Start Worship. Have it all.

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Kiss.

0: pray on it and work on it and give it to God. 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

0: Kiss 104.1 Sunday Morning Inspiration. I'm Pastor Reba. I pray that you have a fabulous, wonderful holiday weekend for Memorial Day. And also, as we celebrate Pentecost Sunday, don't forget who your advocate is. Don't forget that the Holy Spirit is here to raise up a standard against the enemy. He's also here to bring protection, a hedge of protection round about you, and lead you to wisdom and truth. The Holy Spirit will always lead you to God. You have to take time to invite the Holy Spirit into every situation that you may have, that you will walk by the Spirit and not by the flesh. Happy Pentecost Sunday, and I pray that you have a fabulous Memorial Day weekend. God bless you, and I love you much.
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In the city, and we are hooking up tickets, just blowing out these Kiss 104.1 R&B Lovers Tour tickets. You know, it's Keith Sweat, it's Joe, Genuine, Drew Hill, Cut Close, all on stage, and we are just gonna hook them up. In fact, I got them coming up in about like 22 minutes. It's your girl Ramona DeVroe. Even if it's raining, we gonna get this Memorial Day thing going. It's Kiss 104.1.

0: 104.1, Atlanta's best R&B. Ramona DeBro with you. I wish this rain was so gone for your Sunday, Memorial Day in the city. But wherever you're at, whatever you're doing, celebrating, honoring our veterans, our soldiers, those we lost, we're doing it good, okay? Okay, so whether that means you're at a picnic, you're at the Atlanta Jazz Fest, whatever you're doing working through this rain, wherever you're doing it, you're probably doing it with a hot dog. In fact, 150 million hot dogs, you can stretch that from D.C. to L.A., will be consumed on Memorial Day. And that's not even the whole weekend. So that don't count the weekend. So maybe we're supposed to, like, you know, times that by three. I don't know what it is. The rain ain't going to stop this cookout. The rain is also not going to stop us hooking up these R&B Lovers Tour tickets with our very own Keith Sweat. Sweat Hotel, yes. Joining him is Joe Genuine, Drew Hill, Cut Close. Those tickets on the way in about 7.5 minutes, 8 minutes. Right here with your girl Ramona DeBro on Kiss 104.1.
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0: 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My name is Ramona DeBrow, and I am congratulating Maya Johnson. She just picked up her R&B Lovers Tour tickets from Kiss 104.1. Yes, we are hooking this up. It is our show. 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I want you to keep it locked. It's Keith Sweat. 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

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I am Ramona DeBro, and she is Jilly from Philly. 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
1: I used to think about immature things. 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

0: 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We keep it smooth. 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
1: Yeah, ladies, I know you're tired of the same old thing. Things have become so mundane. I mean, your bedroom is just so cold. It's so cold, but I'm here to tell you, I got a strategy. We about to heat it up. Come on.

0: It is Kiss 104.1, Atlanta's best R&B. Ramona DeVroe on your radio. Shout out to my brother from another, Ludacris. He is going to actually be inducted into the Music and Entertainment Walk of Fame. I will be there. I'm very excited about it. Former Atlanta Mayor Maynard Jackson and the Jack the Rapper are also part of this year's class being inducted. DeVito's going to be there. There's going to be a lot of people there, and it's just an exciting time for our city. I have been to the planning meetings. Y'all don't understand what's about to happen during FIFA, because Black music really does shape not just America, but the world, right? We influence culture, and Ludacris, you are no exception, my brother. You are amazing. And what your foundation does, especially for Mother's Day, was, astounding. Astounding. So kudos to you, Chris. Man, you deserve it. Still all about that community service, too. He got a star on the Hollywood Walk of Fame, but ATL hit different. It hits different. Hey, look, more tickets on the way. You trying to get to the R&B Lovers Tour? We're trying to send you. It's Kiss 104.1.
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0: 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It continues, okay? May 30th. It is going to be Kim. It is going to be Anthony David hitting that stage, Grown and Sexy, at the ViStar Amphitheater. So I will be out here in Stockbridge with you at the Bridge. 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We've got all these shows added. ViStar Amphitheater is where it is all going down. I will see you on the 30th, okay? It's Kiss 104.1, Atlanta's best R&B.
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3: Boy Mayweather, he got a new baby? 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
5: 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You got to walk up to that baby, throw a couple jabs at her.
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9: 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Here's some pain medicine. Let's go!

0: Yes, and another one, another pair of tickets. We just keep hooking them up. Yes. All weekend long, it is a winning weekend on Kiss 104.1 this Memorial Day weekend with R&B Lovers Tour tickets with Keith Sweat, Joe, Genuine, Drew Hill, Cut Close. Woo! That's going to be good. August 29th. 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And another one, go hook some more up, okay? All right. 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And I'm following you back. I've been talking to a whole bunch of y'all. What up to my girl Margaret and also Maggie. Maggie and Margaret checking in with me on Instagram. I appreciate you listening. What up, Kevin? Thank you as well from Stockbridge. Go see him at the bridge. He said he got his tickets for Kim and Anthony David on the 30th. So I see you out there too. Be on stage saying hi to y'all. All right. So look, have an incredible, blessed, and safe Memorial Day weekend. I will be with you tomorrow from 10 a.m. till 3 on Monday. 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

Day weekend. How's it going? I'm ready, already, to give out some tickets. If you want tickets to R&B Lovers, hit me up right now, 447-41-0104.

0: 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Tony and Tony paying your bills. They back at it doing their thing Tuesday. Your chance at $1,000. Diddy Parker with your weekend vibes. And I need a winner on this Memorial Day weekend. Kiss, hello, who am I talking to?
1: Tracy.
0: Tracy, what side of town are you calling from?
1: Douglasville.
0: Okay, you out there in the D.
1: Yes.
0: And Tracy, you are caller 14. Yes.
1: Yes,
0: you are going to R&B Lovers Tour with Keep Sweat, Drew Hill,
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0: 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But Tracy, you ain't got to worry about that. 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
4: I feel good when me and my wife are getting ready to go out, right? And I let her get dressed first so I can make sure we ain't matching.
0: Why?
4: Yeah.
0: What? I was thinking you was going to say to make sure y'all on time.
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0: No,
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0: What? We can't relate to that. Guy problems.
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0: We ain't about here.
4: Yeah, okay. Well, y'all do it when you take your bonnet off, okay? All right.
0: Or bras.
4: Let me tell y'all something, fellas. You scratch that bra line, you can get anything by a woman. You hear me?
0: Say that.
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0: All weekend, this is how we getting down. It's Kiss 104.1, the soul of the ATL. Dede Parker with your weekend vibes on your Memorial Day weekend. Tony and Tony are back paying those bills. Your chance at a stack goes down on Tuesday. And this weather don't know what it want to do, child. One minute is raining. The next minute, the sun looked like it want to come out and play. I need you to make up your mind, but that ain't stopping nothing. And it hasn't slowed nothing down all Memorial Day weekend. Big shout out to everybody that pulled up to the bridge on the south side last night. Stephanie Mills, Karen White after 7. Even Algebra was out there. Tamika Scott from Escape. Big shout out to everybody that I met and got on video. The video will go up, I promise you. Okay, so get ready for it. But yeah, big shout out to everybody, like I said, that I got a chance to meet. And next weekend, we're going to do it again. This weekend, actually, with Kim and Anthony David. Yeah, the summer concert series continues. Get all the details right now at kiss1041fm.com. We got more. Reggie B's is working overtime on this Memorial Day weekend. More mix coming up right here on Kiss.
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0: 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Reggie B's, let's go.

0: 104.1. Atlanta's best R&B. Tony and Tony. Helping you out with those bills. Paying your bills with $1,000. They are back doing their thing on Tuesday. Diddy Parker with your weekend vibes on this Memorial Day weekend. Reggie B's putting in that work on your Sunday. And a big shout out to our very own Atlanta Dream. Yeah, the beat the Phoenix Mercury, 82 to 80. Angel Reese played 32 minutes, finished with 17 points, 10 rebounds, and 4 assists. Can I just say, let's go Dreams. Let's go Dream. Let's go Dream. Yes, the ATL Dream. But this is what I want from you right now. If you are visiting from out of town, okay, you throwing something on that grill, I can smell it, okay, through the air. Hit me up right now, check in with me, 404-741-0104. We got more of the mix, the Memorial Day mix, on your Memorial Day weekend. Happy Memorial Day, right here on KISS.
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weekend. Reggie B's is in the mix, okay? All weekend long. Big shout out to them Gemini's. We got a love-hate relationship, but I love you anyway. Damn.

0: 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Tony and Tony has your next chance to pay your bills with $1,000 on Tuesday. Dee Dee Parker with your weekend vibes. 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
1: Yeah, I'd like to give a shout out to my daughter, Shayna.
0: Okay, what's your name? Where are you calling from?
1: My name is Adam. I'm calling from Norcross, Georgia.
0: I appreciate you checking in on this Memorial Day weekend. Happy Memorial Day.
1: Thank you so much.
0: All right, boo. Kiss 104.1. Hello, you want to give a shout out?
2: Yeah, I want to give a shout out to everybody in Griffin, Georgia.
0: Southside. What's your name?
2: Michael.
0: Mike, appreciate you for checking in on this Memorial Day weekend. Are you throwing anything on the grill?
2: Yeah, I'm doing a little something.
0: Ew, I should pull up and come get me a plate. Nah, just playing, Mike. Enjoy your food. And you can check in with me right now, 404-741-0104, or on the gram at IamDeeDeeParker. That's IamDeeDee Parker. Reggie, I was trying to give you a second to cool off, but the people said they want more. They want more, Reggie, please. So I say, let's get back into it. It's Kiss.
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0: a fan because he was going in. It's Kiss 104.1 Atlanta's best R&B with Tony and Tony trying to get those bills paid. Your chance at a stack goes down on Tuesday. Dede Parker with your weekend vibes on your Memorial Day weekend. And you better Reggie V's with that Rob Bass tribute. Oh my goodness. He going in. He going in. I like that, but I am still over here heartbroken over the passing of Rob Bass, who passed away at the age of 59 after a secret battle with cancer. I'm still in disbelief. Rest in peace to the legend. Condolences and prayers still go out to his family. Let's keep them lifted, y'all, in love. All right, Reggie, I want to give you a second to cool off, but I got somebody that wants to check in real quick, real quick. Kiss, hello, who am I talking to?
1: Hi, my name is Colette Love. I'm rolling on 20 going to Charleston, South Carolina, and I've been on your stream for the last 4 hours. He's killing it.
0: Hey, go Reggie Bees! Get it, Reggie!
1: What's the 411, hon? That's what I'm talking about.
0: Thank you so much for checking in, love. You be safe on that road, and happy Memorial Day weekend.
1: Same to you, baby.
0: All right, bye-bye. All right, I got tickets on deck, plus Reggie Bees. We gonna give you a second to cool off, baby, because you is hot right now on this Memorial Day weekend. I got more on the way. Keep it close. It's Kiss.
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0: 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And November 7th and 8th, we'll prove it.
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0: 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Tony and Tony back paying your bills Tuesday with your chance at $1,000. 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Kiss, hello.
1: Hello.
0: Hey, who am I talking to?
1: Di.
0: What side of town are you calling from?
1: Cumming.
0: Okay. You are caller 14. Yes. Yes,
1: oh my God,
0: you are in
1: you.
0: There. R&B lovers with Keep Sweat, yes. 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
1: God.
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0: It's the unofficial kickoff to summer. Reggie B's and Club KISS are taking over the ATL. 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

0: What? It's Kiss 104.1, Atlanta's best R&B with Tony and Tony. Paying them bills. Your chance at $1,000 goes down on Tuesday. Dee Dee Parker with your weekend vibes on your Sunday. Memorial Day weekend, the unofficial start of summer. Can we wear white yet, or do we gotta wait till tomorrow? Some of you have a 3-day weekend. Lucky you. Are you working tomorrow or not? I'm just asking for a friend. But Reggie B's, baby, you have been killing it, okay? That's how you feel on this Memorial Day? I need a fan to wave him off, cool him down. But Kiss has already been heating things up with the summer concert series, and we're getting ready to do it again this Saturday with Kim and Anthony David for my Grown and Sexy Girl. 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To get all of the details, Reggie B's, I want to give you a second to cool down because, baby, you've been on fire, but I don't want you to lose that steam. So can we keep this thing going? He shook his head. So we're going to keep this thing going. Keep it here. I got more of the Memorial Day weekend mix coming up right here on Kiss.
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0: 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Happy Memorial Day weekend to you, providing you with your Memorial Day weekend soundtrack. His Reggie B's. The turn up is real, sir. I see you. Big shout out to all my out-of-towners. Welcome to hot, rainy Atlanta, because that's what we have been getting for the last couple of days. But a very active weekend. Jazz Fest still going on today and tomorrow, today until 11 p.m. Big shout out to everybody that showed up and showed out for Jazz Fest. They said despite the rain, people still was outside. The Caribbean Fest also going on this whole weekend. Big shout out to my Caribbean massive Wagwan. See you. I wish I could have been out there, you know. Doing what I do. But I know you handled it for me and held it down. But check in. Reggie's going to take a little break. We're going to give him a second to cool down. But check in with me, 404-741-0104, or you can check in with me on my IG at IAMZD Parker. That's IAMZEE Parker. We still turning up. I'm working overtime. So is Reggie. Actually, Reggie's about to be doing triple duty because, baby, after I'm done, he's going to be mixing live. So, baby, I told you, the Memorial Day weekend mix. You don't want to miss none of it. Keep it here. It's Kiss.
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